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4: 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We'll be right back.

0: Unsportsmanlike with Evan Canty and Michelle.
1: Game two is over. OKC's in command of this series as a one seed against the number four seeded Lakers.
2: This time of year is the purest form of the sport and of the game.
3: Well, how he's responding is how he always responds, which is nothing bothers the guy. He's pretty unflappable.
1: He's in their midcourt to Shea, slicing left. Steps back, fires. He wants three straight away. Give it to him. To Chinga Thunder Moneyball. The reigning MVP has his say and 20 tonight.
3: We did a great job of just staying present, sticking together. We got contributions from everybody. It was great.

0: Evan, Canty, and Michelle are unsportsmanlike.
1: Game two is over. OKC's in command of this series as a one seed against the number four seeded Lakers. 125-107 the final in this game.
2: We did a great job of just staying present, winning the next battle in front of us, sticking together. We get contributions from everybody. It was great.
3: WWLS 98.1 Sports Animal Thunder Radio Network. OKC up 2-0 over the Los Angeles Lakers in the postseason. OKC up 2-0. Detroit up 2-0 over Cleveland, which we will get to in just a couple of minutes, along with Michelle Smallman, Myron Metcalf, Evan Cohen here on ESPN Radio, ESPN2, NBA playoffs on ESPN Radio. 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Myron in for CeCe. You hear Myron with Matt Jones, Matt and Myron, Sundays, 10 a.m. Eastern here on ESPN Radio. So, blowout win last night, or it kind

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0: 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Was Greeny there last night?
1: Greeny was.
0: Because I thought I saw Greeny on the sideline.
2: He was sports side.
0: Wow, I thought I saw Greeny.
3: By the way, is Chamolet too much? Is Timothy Chamolet? What's his name? Chamolet?
2: Wait.
3: Tim Chamolet? What's his name?
0: Chamolet?
3: Is it Chamolet?
0: No, Chalamet.
3: He's with Kendall Jenner.
0: Kylie. You've gotten every part of this wrong.
3: Is it Timothy Chamolet? Chalamet. Timothy Chalamet. Is it Timothy Chalamet? Help me out. Is it Timothy Chalamet? Chalamet. I said, was he too much? It's Timothy Chalamet. That's his name, right? Chalamet?
2: Chalamet.
3: It's

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13: Your up. Jean jacket today. I can tell you like this song.
14: So we don't have an in-studio guest today, or I thought, and now it's bad to insta. Whatever it is, it's now bothering me because I would have worn a different outfit.
13: What would you have worn?
14: Like a sport coat.
13: So that the is, Miz yeah. could come in suited and booted, but be a lover of denim.
14: It is the Miz.
13: Obviously, Myron and I are team you. We are team
15: you. I would
13: Miz
15: love to talk about the Cavs. Anything other than Danhausen.
13: Evan Cohen is obsessed with him. So obsessed, Miz, that he said he would paint his
15: You're
13: face
15: a loser.
13: Like Danhausen.
15: Yeah,
13: Housen.
15: I know. A loser in a jean jacket. Oh, who's jean jacket?
14: Oh, no.
15: You're supposed to be a professional here on ESPN.
14: Oh, no.
15: You're supposed to be a professional, and you decided to wear a jean jacket.
14: That's right.
15: And a t-shirt. Sweet jean jacket, dude.
14: Thanks.
15: Sweet jean jacket.
14: Thank you. Thank you.
16: Okay.
14: I was going to ask
15: you
14: about
15: shops at Ross Dress for Less. I wouldn't be caught dead in that outfit.
14: Well, you know what? At Backlash, it's going to be casual Saturday for Danhausen and a mystery partner as he wins at Backlash.
17: Bring human money.
14: Real human monies.
15: You need the human monies to go buy yourself a new suit.
13: It's on Sportsmanlike here on ESPN Radio. I'm Michelle Smallman alongside Myron Metcalf. And Myron won Evan Cohen, who wore that jean jacket yesterday that The Miz absolutely destroyed on national television and radio, is wearing a button-down shirt and a sport coat today.
17: Yeah. The Miz got to him, I feel
13: he
17: like.
13: He was publicly shamed, and he took the notes. Yeah.
14: So you guys think that was bad, right?
13: I mean, bad for you, yeah.
17: It wasn't good.
14: Yeah. Just wait.

0: But his career is a Miami Dolphin. 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

0: was Steve Simmons, and he had a pretty pointed question for Keith Pelley on the hiring of new Leafs GM John Chayka. Let's take a listen.
1: You talk about the due diligence that you did on John prior to hiring him and now hiring him. In the past, say, 3 to 4 days, I have been in contact with about 20 people who work in the National Hockey League, many of whom are prominent names that we would all know. And of the 20 people I spoke to, one was supportive of John's hiring, and the other 19 thought it was a sham, to be perfectly honest. Words were used like con artist, liar, salesman. How did you come to a different conclusion that I was able to come to in a very short time?
2: I must have talked to different people.
3: It's a good
1: That's
3: answer.
1: It? Because I'm talking the hockey world today is astounded by this announcement.
2: Okay.
1: And your response to that?
2: Is we've conducted due diligence, and it was deep due diligence. It was a thorough process, and I'm quite happy with where we've landed.
0: All right, Randy, what do you think of the pressing questions from Steve there and the due diligence that the Leafs did?
3: So what you can't see in that soundbite is that John Chayka is right next to him. So there's a part of me that's like, hey, man, Steve Simmons, if you have something to say, say it to me. I'm right here. Mm-hmm. But then there's another part kind of gives Simmons credit where it's like, no, I'm going to ask. The question is for the guy who hired you, not for the guy who was hired. So I'm going to ask this question. I'm not going to do it behind your back. I'm going to do it right in front of you. And then, David, I don't know if you feel also as I do, there's a little bit of grandstanding on the part of the reporter where it's like a little look at me. But it's all fascinating. It made me care about the Maple Leafs in May for the first time in a few years.
4: Yeah, John Chayka, not a great track record.
3: No, but like there are levels to this, right?
4: Yeah.
3: You know, this is like white collar crime and not heinous acts, I think.
4: Well, yes. I would say that like the level of sort of lack of success does not rise to the level of kind of like that type of question, probably. So I get that, but also not that great of a hire, it seems like.
3: Right. Yeah. Conduct. He was suspended for a whole season. Conduct detrimental to the league in game. It was discovered Chayka and the Coyotes had conducted illegal pre-draft testing of prospects.
4: Yeah.
3: It's strictly prohibited. Forfeited a couple draft picks. Okay. You know, I mean, this is like within hockey circles, you know, Paul Bissonnette on the TNT broadcast, and also, you know, Barstool and sort of a fan conduit for hockey is like, hey, I'm out. He's a lifelong Leafs fan. He's like, I'm out. I'm done with the Leafs after this hire. So this is a visceral reaction. I'm not saying that Simmons' opinion is incorrect. I wonder about the timing. Do we have a quick one, Bubba, that we can get to?
0: We can do a quick one here. Yeah. Let's do James Dolan because he was at the Sphere Entertainment earnings call. Great place. Love the Sphere. Let's give a listen to what he's talking about, the Sphere.
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6: Boy, I'm really tempted to crack a joke here. I guess I will. So SGA is a great basketball player, and when we get to the finals, I'm sure we're going to beat him. 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
3: Okay.
4: What's SGA? Is that like a different thing?
3: Is he jinxing the Knicks? 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

0: when the Yankees started making the World Series in the Joe Torre dynastic years was a blessing. 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
7: 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They're out here naming streets after players for being in an Eastern Conference final. I mean, this is the New York Knicks teams. They have confetti raining down after winning a game in a conference final. We're not talking about the NBA finals. I mean, this is this franchise.
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0: Isn't that why they sat out most of the games during the year? So they're healthy for right now?
1: Exactly. And I'd like the season to be over before July 4th.
2: You just want to put pressure on these guys' bodies.
0: Actually.
1: Yeah, I know.
2: You want.
1: That's what we got going on here. Knicks up 2-0, can take a 3-0 lead. Big game between the Spurs and Wemby tonight. I mean, the Timberwolves tonight. That'll be an interesting one. The only series that's where our road team has won so far. Hour 2 coming up.
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5: The Cowboys last year used dime. Can you guess how many snaps?
18: Was it single digits?
5: It's single digits. It's four. Four snaps and dime units.
18: And their linebackers stunk. So it wasn't like they had three really good linebackers.
5: Yeah, it's crazy. I know. One would think that number is going to go up, up, up, up.

0: 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I figured if there's anybody who can, you know, begrudge me to pay a bill right here.
1: That's fine.
0: You know,
1: I love it.
0: You, Brian.
1: That was seamless.
0: Thank you, sir. Appreciate that. I was looking for that. One quick question. Put the NFL hat back on just real quick.
1: Okay.
0: Because the NFL draft was just finished.
1: Yep.
0: The NBA draft lottery is this weekend. I'm sure you've heard this conversation over and over and over again. Bringing the draft lottery to the NFL. Is that at all ever possible, or... this is an unbreakable product. The NFL would never countenance it. What do you think?
1: Listen, you know, you've been around the NFL long enough. I don't think anything's off limits ever if it makes it better.
0: Right.
1: But are you arguing more from a competitive standpoint?
0: Well, you argue it. I don't think it.
1: I don't know what the argument.
0: Go ahead, Chris. Throw out the argument, since you're the one who's pounding the table
2: and
0: I'm not.
2: The argument would eliminate tanking.
1: Do we have that in the NFL right now?
2: 100%.
0: Well, no.
2: There are teams openly wanting to lose. Now, you can't tell guys to go out and, you know, miss a tackle, miss a throw, etc. But you can
0: pull
2: rosters
0: players
2: are constructed in a certain way where they're not exactly trying to win.
0: Well, you could pull players from the, like, somebody's hurt. And you know, that's, as you know, created a big to-do with Max Crosby in the
2: right.
0: offseason,
2: yeah,
0: like,
2: yeah.
0: where the Raiders apparently sat him for, and by the way, then he got surgery to the point where one team returned him to sender.
2: Yeah.
0: But I think the tanking doesn't exist from the point of view that a 51st man on an NFL roster will ball out any opportunity
2: front
0: to make sure that he stays put for the,
2: front office.
0: So that was that ever discussed at all?
1: Not that I remember.
0: Okay.
1: Like, I remember when we were worried about teams not playing hard if they didn't have stakes to play, like week 16 or 17. That's one reason why you have so many divisional games in December.
0: Right. That.
1: So, yeah, we did that, like the scheduling around the divisional games late.
2: That's a great fix.
1: But I remember, you know, people were sort of wondering, the Chiefs sat everyone week 18 a few years ago because they had the bye locked up. Like that happens. Like, that doesn't happen a lot, but that happens. But I don't ever remember a concern about this. And I haven't been there close to a year, so maybe they're talking about it now.
0: I don't think they are.
1: But I've never heard this be an issue. But I will say the NFL is never hesitant to make a change if it's going to make the game on the field better. So if this was an issue, knowing Roger and the owners like I do, they would address it and get on it, because
2: every other sport has now gone to a lottery for its draft position now. So it's, I don't know, it just seems logical that maybe the NFL would follow.
1: Not unless it's solving a problem. Because I think the draft works pretty well now. So I don't know. I don't know why they would go to a lottery for the sake of going to a lottery.
0: I don't think they should either. They shouldn't. But I do remember that was born out of Bill Polian took a knee on an undefeated season for the Colts.
1: Yeah.
0: One year. Basically, yeah. Just where they started pulling some players, and they had an undefeated regular season in their midst, and they're like, you know what? We're gonna stay healthy for the playoffs. And then that's where the scheduling changed to put, you know,
1: divisional
0: games in the back.
1: No, which I think's helped a lot.
2: There was a whole tank for Tua campaign. I mean, it was kind of in the open.
0: And then,
1: I also think, like, the NFL players I've talked to, it's amazing. And I understand sitting people, but I remember talking to one player who remained nameless, who was on a team that remained nameless, that wasn't very good. And it was like week 16, and I say, what's the motivation? He says, listen, everything's on film. Like, I'm always playing for a job. Whether a job here
0: right.
1: or the free agent market. And I don't care if we've won 2 games or 12 games, I'm going to play as hard as I can. And so I think players, if they're out there, they play. And so I don't think that's ever really been an issue.
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0: The latest episode of Women's Sports Now is out there for all of you to take in on all the Disney platforms. The ESPN app, Disney Plus, Hulu. There's going to be some re-airs on ESPN2 and ESPN News throughout the weekend. Keep an eye on that. The interview that Susie and Colleen and Renee Montgomery conducted. Well, Susie and Renee Montgomery spoke with Stephanie White, the head coach of the Indiana Fever. And this is a which soundbite have we chosen for this conversation, gents? Okay, yeah. Oh, Caitlin Clark. You know she plays for the Indiana Fever.
2: She does. Oh.
0: And the conversation that she's playing off the ball. So what are we just making sure she's better rested, not taking much of the rigor of bringing the ball up. And
2: cheap shots from opponents.
0: Yeah, cheap shots and things of that nature. Susie and Renee asked Stephanie White about that.
3: I just think that the way that Caitlin gets played, it's unique. I mean, it's 94 feet. It's all the time. And for us to be able to free her up a little bit, we play her off the ball. I mean, you see it in the NBA all the time. Now, does that mean that she's not going to have the ball in her hands? No. Does that mean she's going to play off the ball every single possession? No. But when we have opportunities to be strategic about ways to ease the load on her body and quite frankly on her mind and get her some easier opportunities on second, third side of the floor, we got to do that.
4: It's been known that every one of your games is nationally televised. And I'm curious from your point of view, does that add more pressure to the players that every night you're going to be critiqued at the highest level? Or is it like a motivator that every night you have a huge audience?
3: I think it's not pressure. I mean, certainly, you know, it's a privilege to be able to be showcased every single night. I mean, obviously, people want to watch our team. People want to continue to watch Caitlin. I think the thing that I love about it, and Renee, you know this. I mean, we've been around a long time in this game, and to see where this game came from where we couldn't get nationally televised games to now every single game being on national television. It's an exciting time for us in the Indiana Fever. It's an exciting time for the WNBA. It's one that we've waited so long for this opportunity. So I look at it as an opportunity to continue to showcase the Indiana Fever and our team and the great players on our team every single night.
0: That's right. And the entire interview, check it out on Women's Sports Now. 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Check it out. Sherry DeVoe, the trainer for Golden Temple, also came on and gave an interesting answer as to why Golden Temple is not running in the Preakness. Check that out. And, of course, you know, the doubleheader, the tip-off of the WNBA season, Dallas at Indiana, Phoenix at Las Vegas. You can check it out on all the family of networks that you can count. Watch the Women's Sports Now program on Saturday. Now, you could basically say this, of the last three women's college basketball seasons, right, would you say the most dynamic, if not popular players, AZ Fudd, Paige Beckers, Caitlin Clark?
2: Correct.
0: They're all in that first game. AZ Fudd's premiere, Paige Beckers' second season, and Caitlin Clark coming off of that injury-marred second campaign. Tune in to begin the WNBA season. And you can check out Women's Sports Now. Fun stuff. Also, Susie mentioned me, name checked me, and about you're laughing already, Jay.
5: I saw an Instagram post. Yeah. I couldn't listen to it because it was on there, but didn't I just saw a comment
0: Stephanie
5: from
0: White,
5: you?
0: Like, Stephanie White's partner is, well, Raven Johnson mentioned how Stephanie White's partner is all that, right?
5: Right.
0: Lisa Salters. Yes. Who we've known very well. And Susie says, yeah, I get a lot of people saying, you know, Rich Eisen, like, how does he get a girl like you? And she goes, maybe it was all this hair.
5: I mean,
0: yeah, it's all good. It's all for content.
5: Yeah, sure.
0: Oh, we have breaking news. What do we got?
2: Hit it, Jay.
0: Oh, my goodness.
6: Here
0: what happened?
6: Comes.
7: Oh, and Maria, I see.
8: Breaking news.
1: news.
0: What happened?
6: Rich, we got breaking NFL news.
0: What do we have?
6: Ian Rappaport reporting the Jets and running back Breece Hall have a long-term deal.
0: All right.
6: It's a three-year, $45.75 million extension.
0: Awesome.
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0: Listen,
6: Nicole,
0: you know, obviously I would have hoped that the entirety of that draft would be growing old together, winning championships together, that it would be Sauce Gardner and, you know, Jermaine Johnson and Garrett Wilson and Breece Hall,
6: sure,
0: all grown old together, along with Quinnen Williams, who was drafted before then, but not meant to be. And if you're going to be holding on to players, Garrett Wilson and Breece Hall are not too shabby. So I'm glad to hear about that. Just goes to show you.
6: I'm sure Breece Hall is the most happy.
0: Well, for sure. It just goes to show you, if you're signing, you know, transition or franchise tags, that doesn't mean that the conversation is over, unless you're the Dallas Cowboys and George Pickens.
6: Kyle Pitts also had signed his franchise.
0: There you go.
6: Yeah.
0: So maybe we're keeping an eye on all of that. Funny show. Fun show, everybody.
5: Fun week.
6: Great week. Yeah.
0: Hey.
6: Really fun week.
0: I agree.
6: Yeah.
0: I agree. Ozzie Albies and the Fish was delightful.
6: I rewatched all that yesterday.
0: Delightful.
6: So funny.
0: Absolutely delightful.
5: I love on our Instagram post, his wife had the first comment.
0: His wife.
5: He was really mad.
0: Yes, saying
6: he was
0: that
6: still mad,
0: mad about not getting the first fish. The discus fish.
5: You gave it to him. It's an Olympic sport. And, you know.
7: I was thinking javelin.
0: Well, we'll talk about that.
6: Sure, of course.
0: To finish up this show on Disney Plus and the ESPN app. Craig Kilborn is our guest,
6: yes,
0: on Monday.
5: Lord Kilby.
0: Lord Kilby will be in to talk what he's hoping is a 3-1 Timberwolves lead over the Spurs. We shall see. But that's on Monday's show. We're back to wrap up this Friday on Disney Plus in a second.
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21: 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I played with Roger Clemens and I played with Pedro Martinez. 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

0: Hello.
1: I didn't make it into medical school, Dad.
0: Huh?
1: I didn't have an A in all my subjects, so I can't get in.
0: What do you mean, all these years I supported you, all the money I poured into your education, you don't get all A's? What was your bad subject? Chemistry? Physiology? What?
1: No, Dad, spelling.
0: Spelling? Yeah. What, was it some funny microorganisms you couldn't spell, or what?
1: No, Kinetico.
0: Kinetico? Yeah. You mean the water conditioner that uses no electricity?
1: Uh-huh.
0: Are you kidding? 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
1: Not me.
0: Everybody knows Kinetico is the water conditioning company that revolutionized the water industry.
1: Sorry, Dad.
0: Everybody knows that Kinetico is spelled K-I-N-E-T-I-C-O.
1: I thought the instructor said Connecticut. 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
0: son, you should have remembered kinetic as in kinetic energy with an O on the end. Kinetico.
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1: It is the business end of the first hour of the program, meaning there's still plenty of time for you to get involved. 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Hit me up on X, BW Weber, Weber with two B's. It is a Friday. That means it is an ATP Friday. You get to ask the pros. 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Post your question at Jim Rome. Use the hashtag AskThePros on X. Be listening later in the show. 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J.J. Redick refusing to call timeouts. So, we will keep this concise because I have to. That's good. Always important to have limitations, governors, and parameters. Coming up after this NBA content block, we'll start hour number two of the show talking about Aaron Rodgers. Watch, watch, watch, watch, watch. I was told it was over. It's all over. It's Aaron. It's never over until he emerges from the darkness. The latest update heard here on Westwood One Sports. Did I mention I got this network on the air on December 29th? In fact, when I tried to pay rent first of the month, I was a little bit short on the cash. I told my landlord I have Westwood One equity. He said, that's fine. We're going to comp this month free, gratis. I was listening today to You Better You Bet. You should always. And I heard Omar Khan, the GM of the Steelers, saying, I don't know specifically where Aaron is. Where is Aaron? In fact, I'll make a juice myth. I'll be the LAPD officer, Gascon, who came to the mics that fateful day. I'm talking Knicks later in the program. In June 1994 and said, Mr. Simpson's whereabouts are unknown. We are looking for Mr. Simpson. We're looking for Aaron Rodgers. But apparently he's on his way when he feels like it or not. Scheduled to be in Pittsburgh tomorrow. And ultimately, as I'll tell you in 12 minutes, just follow the money. What do you know? A man who has career earnings of nearly $400 million is shaking down the Steelers for more. Why? Let me quote the Navy SEAL who told Jim, and now we know in the jungle, why does anyone do anything? Because they can. I'm Brian Weber, stealing material from the Hall of Famer with attribution. Brad Stevens is a shrewd individual. I respect his basketball acumen. Had I been lucky enough to fill in month ago, but credit the Iron Man that is Jim Rome. He never takes time off other than today for a family event. I would have told you the Celtics are coming out of the East because I believed in their sensational regular season. I thought the addition of Jason Tatum puts him over the top. And I thought, and this is factual, the East is down, which has opened up a path for the Knicks. But looking ahead to the final hour of the program, let us not crown the Knickerbockers anytime soon. We are efforting updates on the status of Joel Embiid and OG Anunoby. When we get more information, we'll let you know. But either way, Knicks have a lot of work to do. Did I mention 1994? I can close my eyes. Don't close if you're driving. I can still see John Starks just putting up shots for no reason. Game 7. Pat Riley's not going to take him out. So here we are with Stevens acknowledging, and I think this is a little CYA, but he's astute in doing so, that the Celtics were paper champions in the regular season with their 56 wins, equaling the 2 seed, because as he said in his end-of-season press availability, tanking not only made the product unwatchable this year in the NBA for the majority of the regular season, it also had an impact on the quote-unquote good team. Stevens, quote, there are a lot of teams in the NBA playing for draft positioning this year. Let me translate. Thank you very much. That won't be the case next year. League going to be better. Probably will give you a better indication of what everybody really is. He also pointed out that the Celtics, as you know, had a lousy record against premier teams this year. So, how good are the Celtics? And it's not an overreaction to blowing the 3-1 series lead, and they're never going to stop shooting threes, as infuriating as it is. That is their model, and they're sticking with it because the analytics say so, and I get it. Look, I got into sports because math was not my friend. I wanted to talk for a living. I can barely do it. Don't ask me to do your taxes. Don't ask me to get quantitative. I understand the fundamentals of analytics, but a slavish addiction and linkage to data is as stupid as doing everything by your gut. But it does point out that I think Stevens is acknowledging that even though he did flip that roster on the fly, go back to last year, when I think they were going to lose to the Knicks either way because they kept missing threes, but everything was finalized when Tatum went down with the ripped Achilles at MSG. Say goodbye to Porzingis. Say goodbye to Holiday. You move along without 110-year-old Al Horford. Suddenly, it is Jaylen Brown, a lot of Derek White, and some Peyton Pritchard, and that translates into the second-best record in the East. So what does it mean? Did Jaylen Brown enjoy being the man this year? This is the never-ending conversation in the Hub City. I won't do a bad New England impersonation because I'm from New York and I don't acknowledge Boston. It's a backwater town. Brown amazingly is eligible for a contract extension this summer. I won't explain why. The CBA is weird in the NBA. So that means there's going to be a meeting between the team and his reps. If you're paying attention, he's very close to Tracy McGrady, who I think is doing a nice job on TV. And his mentor went on a podcast as the season was unraveling, heading into that Game 7 debacle at home against Philadelphia, saying that Brown has some deep frustrations with the organization. So, does Brown want out? If so, why not have a conversation with Milwaukee? Because it's superstar for superstar. It matches in terms of the finances with Giannis. Milwaukee can get a legitimate foundational piece to build around, plus draft picks, plus some other assets on the roster. I think it's interesting. I think it's worth conversation. And for once, not just mind-numbing trade talk. As we head into the draft lottery on Sunday, I cannot wait because I love chaos, like the Joker, for OKC to win the lottery with the Clippers pick. That would be basketball justice. Just to complete the worst trade, even worse than the Deshaun Watson trade. I know it's neck and neck. In my estimation, let's just say the worst trade in basketball history. But if the ping pong balls go the right direction, you got the Wizard, who have been tanking since 2017. And as we put a button on this hour, I have no issues with the projections, as Kevin O'Connor of the Yahoo Sports NBA Hub said the other day on this program, that A.J. DeBonsa has the potential to be an NBA star. But are we certain about Darren Peterson, who just said the reason he couldn't play last year was creatine because of cramping and he couldn't figure that out? Cam Boozer seems like a nice player, but is he going to be a cornerstone to your franchise? So after all of the tanking and after all of the watchable basketball, what do we get? I think more of the same. More of the same, the bromide on this program. Coming up, talking Aaron Rodgers' future to start the second hour of The Jim Rome Show.
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0: team. That team was one of the most difficult to officiate over that time that they were winning games. And we're talking about Chris Paul, who politicked to the point where anytime Scott Foster was officiating the Clippers game, you knew it was going to be a problem.
1: Like, it was nut punching time too with CP3, right?
0: Exactly. We got to know. I mean, that's Wake Forest CP. That's before my time.
1: I'm old school, my man. I'm old school.
0: Yeah, but that's what I am talking about, though. I mean, even JJ and Chris, they were ACC guys. They didn't get along. Then a lot of that is because of the gamesmanship that went on there. You know, JJ didn't have to worry about Tex too much, but yeah, Chris Paul was his teammate. Blake Griffin, a player who was getting to the line at a higher rate. People want to talk about flopping. It's like, I love Blake, but Blake was difficult to officiate. He made it difficult on the officials. Doc Rivers is on the sidelines, in officials' ear constantly. DeAndre Jordan wasn't in an official's ear all the time, but DeAndre Jordan was such a bad free throw shooter that a Clippers game had you watching DeAndre Jordan shoot a bunch of free throws. Even Jamal Crawford coming off the bench. That dude got a ton of four-point plays, but that meant that he was tough to officiate. Like, the Clippers owned the free throw line, but they also drew the ire of officials, and that had a negative impact on how their games went, especially when it came to the postseason. And I don't need to tell you about how the Clippers in the postseason went. JJ understood this. He was with them. Those were the best years of his career. And so you see what is happening in this series. You are threatening the officials to basically mentally think to themselves that they are being antagonized, and you are going to have, you're not going to get the results that you want. So JJ's got to walk a fine line between advocating for his team, but also not making it so that his team is at the risk of being spited by these officials at the same time.
1: Excellent context. I didn't think we'd have a 2015 Clipper comp, but I like what you're putting down. I'm Brian Weber in for Jim Rome. Talking Hoops, Law Murray of The Athletic. So, Law, whenever the series ends, sweep, gentlemen, sweep, what do you think the Lakers' offseason looks like?
0: It's going to be complicated. I think, honestly, that's why you get a lot of these emotions now. Like, you have a lot of guys who don't know what their short-term future looks like. And I think they're focused on trying to be competitive in this series. You know, they get a chance to go home and do that. But LeBron James is 41. I don't think he should or will retire, but I also can't rule it out because LeBron refuses to rule it out. I don't think he knows what he wants to do and how he wants to do it. The how he wants to do it is more relevant to me because if he comes back, well, does that mean it's with the Lakers? He doesn't have a contract next year. That's the first time we can say that. He doesn't control that. And that's LeBron. LeBron is no longer the best player on this team. Luka Doncic is. He's secure. You know he's going to be there. But you now have to build a team around him. And Luka is an outstanding player in the NBA's leading scorer, but he's injured right now. And there's a Luka tax. You got to find the right kind of dudes to minimize the things that Luka isn't going to bring to a game, or at least makes certain things more difficult. And that brings you to Austin Reeves. Is Austin Reeves the ideal co-star, especially given LeBron James' uncertain future on this team? That's not my business to figure out what his contract's going to be, but he has a player option, and more than likely Austin Reeves is going to opt out, search for a better financial situation, and that's in his mind. And those are the dudes who are going to have roles. They're going to have the ball in their hands. There's a number of other dudes who are in contract years. DeAndre Ayton has a player option that he's going to want to opt out of. Marcus Smart, Rui Hachimura. You know, this isn't a particularly deep team, which the Oklahoma City Thunder are making very clear in this series.
1: Because dudes are coming off the bench and burying the Lakers. And I agree with you. I think they have some real roster issues to solve coming up when we get to their offseason. Got a few minutes left, so I want to hit two more topics rapidly. What are you looking for? Spurs versus the Timberwolves tonight with the season, or the series rather, even at one win apiece.
0: Yeah, it's even at one apiece. And Minnesota did what they needed to do in game one. They stole home court advantage, and now they get to go home. Now you're in the spot where you need to not just maintain that, but you got to respond to getting absolutely demolished in game two. And so Minnesota's in a good spot. Like, guys are healthier now than they were a week ago. They understand what they need to do well to beat the Spurs, and they understand what they should not be doing, you know, if they want to stay in this series, to stay in this game. So It's a good game for them, but because they are the team that is home now, they did what they needed to do in San Antonio. They have to maintain it. And the biggest thing, honestly, there is they got to step up offensively. They got to be way better with the other Spurs, not named Wemby, when they're going at home today.
1: Let us wrap it up with the lifeblood of NBA social media, trade possibilities. I threw out earlier in the program the buzz building, and you let me know if there's any veracity to this on the Big Word Friday. You buying it all, Jaylen Brown to Milwaukee for Giannis?
0: Nah, absolutely not. I just don't feel like that's a move that the Bucks would want to make. If the Bucks are going to trade Giannis, I think the Bucks need picks, and I think that if you get Jaylen Brown, you're going to wind up having to flip him anyway.
1: Okay, but don't you need a player? Don't you need a face of the franchise? I know you're rebuilding, but you got to have a star out there, right, to sell tickets?
0: If the Milwaukee
1: and Bobby Portis, we know that.
0: Yeah, the Milwaukee Bucks, their fans are going to support that team. You know, I think it's going to be hard to lose Giannis. I gotta imagine that you have to be real. Your cupboard is bare. You're not a competitive team. And Jaylen Brown ain't going to make you. Look, 36 games of Giannis, you were barely. I don't even think they had a winning record with Giannis. Like, be for real. Like, get some picks and trade Giannis to a situation. I'm sure Boston would love Giannis. I don't think that works in Milwaukee.
1: Law, I enjoyed the conversation. I do a lot of fill-in work in early July and no longer can talk about free agency because nothing happens anymore. So I'm going to come looking for you to talk G League and everything else, and we might even get to Eastern European hoops if you're down with that.
0: And I'm going to make a little prediction. It's going to be a more noteful July than it used to be. That's all I'm going to say about that.
1: Writing that down. I appreciate it, my friend. Enjoy your Friday and the rest of the postseason. Thanks for making time for us.
0: And thank you.
1: Law Murray at The Athletic, adding to the cool factor here. And I wasn't just doing the, hey, look at what pops up on your screen and react to it. Those were cool shades. An excellent analysis. Never know what you're going to get. Now, as I said in the first hour, that was a surprise conversation. I did not say, if we check the tape, I did not say Michael Jordan would be joining us. I just said could be a possibility. I'm going to take Law Murray every day with that kind of analysis. Final hour coming up. By design, I did not ask our new friend from The Athletic about the Knicks. That'll be the focal point as we ease into the last hour of the show. Yes, go New York, go New York, go. Let's just slow the roll heading into Game 3 in Philly tonight. Last call for phone calls. Pick up that phone. Give me a call. I'm Brian Weber in for Jim. Final hour coming up on the Jim Rome Show.
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0: From Southern California, this is the Jim Rohn Show with guest host Brian Weber on Westwood One.
1: It is the final hour of the program, meaning we are 60 minutes of content away from setting the stage for the return of the King of Smack. Hall of Famer Jim Rohn back with you on Monday. We have a lot more to get done in our remaining time together. And if you want to get involved, interaction, feed the beast, pick up the phone. Last call for phone calls. 1-800-636-8686, he says quickly. It is an ATP Friday. That is on the docket in 20 minutes. I could squeeze in a few more thoughts on social media. Hit me up on the X platform, BW Weber, Weber with two B's in 40 minutes. We

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1: Hello.
2: I didn't make it into medical school, Dad.
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1: What do you mean, all these years I supported you, all the money I poured into your education, you don't get all A's? 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
16: I'm Ed Benk, and we've got NBA playoff basketball coming up on ESPN Radio at the bottom of the hour with the Knicks and the 76ers, but New York will be without OG Anunoby. He is out with a right hamstring strain and will not play in tonight's game. Josh Hart and Mitchell Robinson will go for New York. No word yet on Joel Embiid status for Philadelphia. Our coverage gets underway at the bottom of the hour. Meanwhile, the Spurs and the Timberwolves are the second game of the night. That series tied at a game apiece. It is an off night for the Lakers and Thunder. ESPN's Q Myers doesn't agree with the argument that LeBron James may not be getting enough calls in this series.
17: LeBron James shot 316 free throws this year. 316, not counting the postseason. Come on, man. He talking about the little guy's and theatrics? Has he seen LeBron James and his theatrics?
16: That series resumes tomorrow night in Los Angeles. Hockey tonight, Sabres host the Canadiens in an hour. Buffalo looking to go up 2-0. And the Knights and Ducks score up. That series tied at a game apiece. In baseball, as first reported by the California Post, confirmed by ESPN, Dodgers pitcher Blake Snell is coming off the injured list. He will make a start tomorrow night against the Braves.
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21: Damn it, Freddie, I'm going to get right into it. I told my wife she better have them kids in bed by a certain time. Hey, yo, okay. It's Love Friday. It's me and her now. It's Love Friday. When I get that feeling, have them babies
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0: Center.
1: I'm Ed Mangan. We are half hour away from tip-off from Philadelphia. Game 3 between the Knicks and 76ers on ESPN Radio, with New York looking well 3-0. No word yet still of Joel Embiid. Won't play in tonight's game. However, at this moment, he is on the floor taking warm-ups with his teammates. Meanwhile, the Knicks will be without forward OG Anunoby. He continues to be bothered by a right hamstring strain. Also tonight, the Spurs and the Timberwolves. That series tied in a game of peace, as those two teams will battle tonight in Minnesota. Meanwhile, with the Celtics out, ESPN's David Dennis Jr. talked about the situation in Boston and also which star might get traded.
2: I would weigh the option on both of them. I'm not ruling out a Tatum trade. Like,
3: okay.
2: I think if somebody gives me a better package for Tatum, I will consider it. Or if somebody gives me, you know, like, I don't think that this should just be cut and dry. Jaylen Brown's the one that has to go.
1: Also, the Mavericks have hired former Blazers assistant GM Mike Schmitz to oversee the franchise's day-to-day operations. Stanley Cup playoffs tonight. Sabres host the Canadiens at the top of the hour, looking to go up 2-0. Knights and the Ducks, that series tied at 1-1. They'll play tonight in Anaheim.

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1: James Gladstone is here on the Rich Eisen Show, general manager of the Jacksonville Jaguars.
2: The fact that we were able to find our footing despite some of those adverse windows, so it's a version of anti-fragility as a part of that.
1: Did you say anti-fragility? Is that what you said? I'm writing down. What?
2: Oh, yeah.
0: This is the best of ESPN Radio.
3: The Pentagon today, we almost need like serious news. The Tom Brokaw.
4: There you go.
3: The Pentagon today began releasing never before seen files related to.
4: You're going to go the whole way. You're going to read this as Stone Cold Steve Austin.
3: Gerald Ford dead today. At the senseless age of 83. Release files relating to...
4: I watched that skit. I'm up on game.
3: It's
4: I'm up
3: so
4: on game.
3: Good.
4: Shout out to Dana Carvey.
3: You know what? UAP. It's Unidentified Anomalous Phenomena. Previously and more infamously known as UFOs. Unidentified...
4: I'm a name of UFO.
3: Flying objects. Yeah. The government has been holding on to these for decades, and the Friday file release... includes 162 files, some of them videos, some of them reports, some of them photographs. So to Nickelback this thing, look at these photographs, and okay. The quote in the press release is the American people can now access the federal government's declassified UAP files instantly, no clearance required. Among these are incidents from the 60s, the Apollo 12 and Apollo 17 moon missions. In 1969, for Apollo 12, astronaut Alan Bean reported flashes of light that he described as sailing off into space. That's how far back some of these go. And I'm looking at the photos from the moon landing. Not the moon landing, but from Apollo 12. These photos are taken from the moon, and there are no fewer than five areas of interest is how they're described. David, are you a believer? Do you believe in this?
4: In the overall like existence of UFOs, or that we have seen them? Yes, there's got to be. They're out there. They're there, and they've sent Victor Wembanyama to the NBA, so we know that has happened. There you go. They're there. These documents, I have a little skepticism about these.
3: What's your 888 say ESPN is the phone number, 888-729-3776. Do you believe? Do you not believe? Is this a hoax? Is it real? Have you ever had an interaction with something that you couldn't explain in the sky? A UAP, a UFO, whatever it is. David, why do you have skepticism about this right now?
4: Well, I mean, you know, I don't want to get too, but you know, like some of these things look like little dust dots, little things, right? Like, you know, like I want to see, like, I thought this is the biggest, most unprecedented thing we've ever seen. I thought we were looking at something that was like, you know, going to be game changing here. I thought we were going to have like a secret meeting. I thought we were going to have like some UFOs like hanging out in the White House, shaking hands with the president, like, hey, it's cool. We'll do a little trade thing. I thought we were going to get something. Maybe I've watched too much Men in Black.
3: I think, I appreciate you asking. Yes, I believe. And I think that there is truly like a treasure trove out. There's a hangar, the Mojave Desert, Area 51, whatever it is. Like, I think there are recovered, I don't know about remains, but I think there are recovered structures, recovered aircraft. I truly believe that. So my dad, again, 888-SAY-ESPN, 888-729-3776, call in, tell us if you believe or if you don't, tell us if you've ever seen one or if you know someone who has, or if you're not a believer, you go ahead and call in and tell us why. My dad is one of the most conservative dudes, as most 80-plus-year-old white men are, especially if they served in the military. But my dad flew for the Navy. He's a fighter pilot. He was then a commercial airline pilot, and he has seen things at altitude that even he says he can't explain.
4: Okay.
3: And this is from the most like buttoned-up, down-to-earth dude. And one of the things that he always points out is not necessarily, it's not going to, Hollywood has made us think this is just like a rotating circle with lights that sends down a tractor beam, Simpson style, you know?
4: Yeah.
3: He says the stuff that he would hear in the ready rooms on aircraft carriers or whatever it is the high speed, is the lack of detection on radar.
4: Okay.
3: Like being able to naked eye see something that is not showing up on your instruments, even though it's right bleeping there in front of you, and this and the rapid sudden direction change. And that's what you see. There's a video in Greece, according, these are recently, these are released today from our Department of War. There's a video taken in Greece in 2023. It's on board a CENTCOM military installation. So it's our military, it's our radar and our cameras, and it's showing something moving at a very high rate of speed and stopping on a dime and changing direction just above the surface of the ocean. 90 degree turns. No recovery. This is like, give me somebody. Jahmyr Gibbs, change of direction.
4: Yeah.
3: Bo Jackson, Walter Payton, Barry Sanders, like stopping on a dime, cut, rapid, like acceleration. And it's that sort of stuff that, again, like my old head conservative dad has claimed to have seen naked eye.
4: Okay.
5: What does your father believe, the man? What does your father think?
4: Good question.
3: He had no choice. Like the logical part of his brain took over, and he was like, we can't explain it. It's not showing up on my radar. Other guys in the squadron were seeing the same thing. It's not just like, you know, those little like ocular, like little dust specks that get on your eyes that kind of float off. Like it's not that. And so he's like, there's no, it had to be something that he couldn't explain. He wouldn't go UFO, but he would be like, there's something I have seen that I absolutely couldn't explain. And now we know this has been happening and our government has known about it since the 60s. And it's declassified today. And why is this not a bigger deal?
4: This is our job. We're making a bigger deal.
3: We
4: are cracking this case open and letting the world know we're this thing is rolling downhill, and a lot of times because of us, we're making it a big deal.
3: There's good where this gets released, but then there's also bad, in my opinion, because there is something that I just thought was clip art. I'm looking at this article online, and I thought it was okay, cool. It's clip art. It's a blue sky. It's a brilliant blue sky, not a cloud in it. And then there's green grass and there's a tree line, and it kind of looks like that Microsoft, like Windows 2005, you know, sort of stock image as your computer would fire up. Except in the sky, there's a flash of white light and honestly, like a bullet oval, like a metallic bullet oval that is emerging from it. And it is an artist's rendition. I'm looking at it right now, and it says it is an FBI photo with a sketch of an object as described by an eyewitness. So I've primarily stuck to the obviously very much an actual photograph and an actual video, as opposed to just like some of the drawings, because admittedly some of the drawings look ridiculous.
4: Look absolutely insane.
3: Yeah. Yeah.
4: This is where this gets frustrating me. Can we just hurry up? Like, can we hurry up? Don't you get a little anxiety? Like you watch Alien, you watch Star Trek, and it's like, I want this in my lifetime. You know what I'm saying? Like, can we just get this in my lifetime?
3: Are we getting it now? Like,
4: can we fast track it? Like, can we just fast track the, like, if there's going to be the big alien invasion or like if we're going to be beamed up, can we just fast track it? Because I don't want to be gone when it's here. That's a bummer. Like, think about the people who were like in the 1600s and they're just like probably before then. I'm not a history buff. Like 1100. Yeah. They were like, a boat. Imagine the places we can go see. And they never get to go anywhere else. And now we're just like going all across the world. They don't get to see it. Like it would be bummed if like 500 years from now, it's like, great, we're in Mars. Sucks to have been alive in 2026 before you could see this.
3: I don't want an alien invasion because we have so much to answer for.
4: Well, Just do it now.
3: Okay, so the proof of the existence of these aircraft is not enough. What's the next step?
4: Independence Day was 30 years ago, and I've been waiting for it since. Like, let's get it cracking.
3: I'm excited for Disclosure Day. Disclosure Day this summer. Yeah. Steven Spielberg, that's going to be a good one. So again, the phone number 888-729-3776, 888-SAY-ESPN. Where are you with this disclosure of UFOs and UAPs released by our government today? Video proof, photographic proof. Do you believe? Are you a skeptic? Brian is on ESPN Radio, 888-729-3776. Brian, what's up, buddy?
6: Nothing much. Thanks for taking my call. I got a chuckle out of the Aaron Rodgers thing. It kind of lightened the mood for me because I come to tears every time I tell the story. Desert Storm, 1990. Just before it turned to Desert Shield, I was launching out an aircraft. And when you're doing that, you have to look at all the flight controls and everything. And the pilot says, Chief, do you see that? And I said, no, do it again. He says, no, that. I come out from under the jet. Now I'm going to get emotional because I do every time. There's this bright light just slowly going across the sky. And then out of nowhere, just flashes and takes off on an angle. He's screaming, Chief, I got to go. I got to go. And ever since that day, I believe before then, but ever since that day, I am a true believer. For all, I saw one. I witnessed it myself. Took a little more than what I timed and what I explained, but I'm about to get emotional. So that's why I kind of shortened it. But they're real. They're real. Billions of billions of planets, a lot of them are in what's called the Goldilocks zone, which the Earth is. You gotta be nuts to think we're the only ones.
3: Yeah. Yeah. You know? No, you're right. So, mathematically, it doesn't. Yeah. It does, you know, statistically, it doesn't even point to us being the only ones. Desert Storm was when, you know, our aircraft, like, we were using things in that conflict that some people ascribe to alien technology. The TR-3B, you know, the Black Triangle, the F-117 Nighthawk? Like, what'd you fly, Brian?
6: F-15s.
3: Okay. Like, but does the F-117 Nighthawk ring any bells from Desert Storm or the TR-3B, the Black Triangle?
6: Yeah, I remember the stealth, and I remember this, but nothing moved like that did. Aircraft we had back then don't move in 45-degree angles. Sorry.
3: Hey, same. Aircraft we have now still doesn't make some of those sudden stops. But I appreciate it. Thank you for your service, Brian. Thank you for sharing that. Dude, I've had goosebumps for 45 minutes as we've been talking about this.
4: Yeah.
3: It's a million degrees in this studio.
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15: Let's just say Shohei Ohtani's going for home run number 500. 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
1: He is Harry Douglas. I'm Freddie Coleman. Welcome to the Freddie and Harry Wednesday Brewathon, presented by Progressive Insurance on Sirius XM Channel 80, as well as tune in always to that smart speaker to play ESPN Radio. And don't forget about us on ESPN Plus. We all want to be appreciated, don't we? Just like the song by Tupac, you are appreciated when he said, "Dear Mama." Everybody wants to be like, "Dear Mama." You want to be appreciated. Well, there's a certain superstar. According to Hall of Fame basketball player Tracy McGrady, NBC Sports NBA analyst, that is not feeling the appreciation when it comes to his basketball team. That guy is Jaylen Brown of the Boston Celtics, and he said as much on the Cousins podcast.
2: This frustration lies deeply within the organization and other things that we don't really have the details to. There's just been a lot of stuff, you know, that I've been hearing just going on with the Boston organization, with JB. You know, so I think part of him is like, I showed you guys more of who I am as a basketball player, not only just what I did on the basketball court, but the leadership that I displayed within this team. And you've seen that, not having our best player in JT. You've seen a different side of me and what I'm able to bring to the game of basketball. So all that stuff, you know, I think just came into play with him and his frustration.
3: I would say this, first of all, Tracy McGrady is so well respected in every single room that he walks in. And I'm pretty sure he's not going to go on a podcast with Vince Carter, who he's related to, and bring these things vocally out to the forefront if they were not true. Now, whether he got that from Jaylen Brown or someone that's a close source within the Celtics organization, I don't know, but he's not just saying it for any reason. Here's the reality of the Boston Celtics, right? Coming into this season, a lot of people definitely did not think that the Boston Celtics were going to be a two seed. And a lot of people tried to say, hey, this is a gap year. Mm-hmm. You know, maybe you can get a top 10 draft pick for the 2026 NBA draft and head into the next season with another bona fide player. No, Jaylen Brown, like Michael Jordan, took it personal. He said, no, I can hold a fort down. That's exactly what he did, Freddie, so much so that he played like an MVP candidate. And to it tailed off at the end of the season. Jason Tatum comes back. Things are altered a little bit, and rightfully so, because when you have another bona fide player who's the face of your franchise, mm-hmm. you're going to alter things here and there. That's just the natural way of doing business. But I think Jaylen Brown, his issue is that he wants to be treated like the main attraction. When the Boston Celtics is all, the face of the franchise is going to always be Jason Tatum.
1: Yeah, absolutely. Yeah.
3: So there lies the issue, right? So now you have two trains mm-hmm. on a track of collision, and there's no other track to pivot away from.
1: Mm-hmm.
3: Now mm-hmm. he has some decisions to make right this summer in July. He will be eligible for an extension, and it's not just his decision, and also the Boston Celtics. But I can't see them not asking Jaylen Brown to come be a part of something for the foreseeable future as well as right now.
1: Yeah.
3: I don't see them not offering him that contract. It's a matter of does he want to sign that contract and continue to be in the shadow of Jason Tatum?
1: Right.
3: Or does he want to go somewhere else and be traded and be the face of that franchise? That's the bottom line. All that other stuff that's in between all that. Listen, that's what it comes down to. Can you treat me like the main attraction?
1: Well, he's not going to be the roller coaster. He's going to be the spinning cups at Disneyland. He is not going to be Space Mountain. He's going to be when you walk in and you might get on that ride that all the little kids have to take because they're not tall enough, as long as you're with the Boston Celtics. Because the line is, every man has his price. What kind of price is Jaylen Brown willing to make if he wants to get what he wants, if he believes he's not getting that from the Boston Celtics? He's not getting that appreciation. He's not getting that respect. That HD is spot on. He is never going to be the dude in Boston with Jason Tatum already cementing that place. And especially he cemented that title when he came back and played like that for the Celtics before the injuries overtook and they were not able to win game 7 against the Philadelphia 76ers. Jaylen Brown was terrific in game 7, but not terrific enough where that would lead anybody to say, okay, now you have cold ones with the Boston Celtics. Although when it comes to his frustration, if he feels that way, if he feels underappreciated, well, the Celtics president of basketball operations, Brad Stevens, he says, I haven't heard it.
4: I talked to Jalen Monday a little bit after he just real quickly and was nothing but positive. He has not expressed those frustrations to me. We've been here 10 years together, and I do think that, you know, obviously I love JB, and everybody around here loves JB. And, you know, I think just like any of our other guys, as we get to the end of the season, I'll be here, and my door's always open, and if anybody ever wants to come in and talk about it, and talk about, you know, their team, their place, whatever the case may be, I'm all ears. And that would be 1 through 16, not just Jalen, not just Jason, not just the guys that have been here. I think it's really important to be available. So I certainly am, and none of that has been expressed to me.
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1: I get it. I understand if you're the Los Angeles Lakers. You believe Game 2 was there for the taking against the Oklahoma City Thunder. You were playing a lot better in the first half of Game 2 than really all of Game 1 outside of LeBron James, who had 27 points in Game 1. But then in the second half, the Oklahoma City do what they always do, and that is defensively get on you, then Shai Gilgeous-Alexander making plays, and other guys able to raise their level. But it was a bad look. Not the technical foul that J.J. Redick got during the game, the Los Angeles Lakers head coach. But then afterwards, the complaining by J.J. Redick about the officiating, speaking on behalf of LeBron James.
6: LeBron has the worst whistle of any star player I've ever seen.
1: And then Austin Reeves holding court with the referees after the game was over, complaining about the officiating.
7: I felt disrespected.
1: If your team believes that you can be a championship team, why are you trying to enlist the help of three different guys to help you out? I know the Lakers thought they were doing the right thing, but when it's all said and done, it was a bad look during and after the game. In 60 seconds, who's not a fan of the new Big Dance?
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1: I love the exclusivity of it. I love the fact that it was a hard tournament to qualify for. I think the best sporting events you actually have to have a difficulty qualifying for. So yeah, I don't like it from that standpoint. End quote. Those were the words of UConn men's basketball coach Dan Hurley. He recently appeared on the Field of 60 podcast to give every thought he wanted to why he is not a fan of a 76-team tournament that's going to start after next regular season. Now, we get it. We understand it. You follow the money because the NCAA said in a statement that over $134 million will be gained by those teams making the 76-team field over the next 6 years. That doesn't mean it should be the end-all to be-all. Because Dan Hurley is right. There's always something special about March Madness, even though money's tried to get in the way of it, and money's definitely getting in the way of that speciality more than ever before. For the ESPN Radio Sports Beat, I'm Freddie Coleman of ESPN Radio's Freddie and Harry.

0: I'm Ed Mankin. The Knicks and 76ers are getting set to tip off on ESPN Radio. One team got good news on the injury front, the other bad. The Sixers will have Joel Embiid back in the lineup tonight. He will start, but for the Knicks, OG Anunoby is out with a right hamstring strain. New York tried to take a 3-0 lead in that series. Also, it's the Spurs and Timberwolves later tonight. That series tied at a game apiece. Meanwhile, it is an off night for the Cavaliers and Pistons. ESPN's Harry Douglas broke down James Harden's struggles for Cleveland, which has been a reoccurring problem in the postseason.
1: I think now it's becoming mental, or it has became mental for James Harden prior to joining the Cleveland Cavaliers.
0: That series will resume tomorrow night in Cleveland. Stanley Cup playoffs about to resume tonight. Round 2, Game 2 in Buffalo, the Sabres and the Canadiens. Buffalo up 1-0. Later tonight, it is the Knights and the Ducks from Anaheim. That series is tied at 1-1. In baseball, it's first reported by the California Post, confirmed by ESPN, Dodgers pitcher Blake Snell is coming off the injured list. He'll make a start tomorrow against the Braves. Those two teams play tonight. Reds have lost 7 in a row. They are trailing the Astros 2-0 as they play in the fourth inning. Also, the Rockies with an early 1-0 lead over the Phillies. It is opening night in the WNBA. 3 games on the schedule. The Sun visiting the Liberty. The Tempo hosts the Mystics. And the Valkyries battling the Storm. NFL news. Breece Hall is staying with the Jets. Agent Nicole Lynn of Clutch Sports says Hall is getting a 3-year deal worth $45.75 million.
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1: I've got Whoopi Goldberg here on the Rich Eisen Show, and our radio audience just rejoined our broadcast. And I'm so psyched to have you here.

0: Who just knows when you're here?
1: I can let you know.
0: All right.
1: I can provide my view.
0: Okay.
1: I don't know if that, you know, if that, that's
0: well,
1: acceptable.
0: You know what? Well, we talk to sports folks.
1: Yes. Okay.
0: I would appreciate talking to you.
1: I'll bring the noise
0: about sports.
1: I'll do all of that sort of stuff.
0: You know.
1: And it's in its sixth consecutive season as America's most watched daytime talk show.
0: Really? Oh, okay.
1: You didn't know that?
0: I don't ask questions. I just cast a check.
1: By the way, you also have a Golden Globe, so it's an E triple G.
0: Got.
1: Yeah, you're really an E. I have a got.
0: Like a burp. It's like a burp.
1: That's
0: an E burp.
1: You got it. That's right. Pretty cool. Thank you for being here.
0: Thanks for having
1: me. You got it. And I'll do this anytime. You'd be up for it anytime I'm in New York.
0: Okay, cool.
1: That's Whoopi Goldberg right here on The Rich Eisen Show.
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0: toward Ethan, but sometimes he's like, he's been watching some things that he hasn't been supposed to watch, and he'll go to. Man, he was at
1: Euphoria?
0: No.
1: Man, now that would be an issue for a 9-year-old.
0: Although, okay, yeah. I heard that's good for, you know, helping kids out. Never mind.
1: That's right.
0: We'll go,
1: scare them straight.
0: Exactly.
1: That works.
0: That's the new, that's 2026 conversion therapy is watching. Here, son, watch this.
1: Don't be that.
0: Her name's Cindy Sweeney. But he was at an after school program one day where like they all play video games. Some kid was showing him Saw videos. He comes home and he's like, I saw something I should have never seen. And he told me, I'm like, I'm so sorry. But then he went to school and started repeating it.
1: Uh-oh.
0: And now his teachers are calling me. They're like, we have a problem here. And I was like, you guys started the problem.
1: That's right.
0: And I wasn't even going to be the one to say it. I wasn't even going to tattletale because that's not my type.
1: Yes.
0: But you guys started it.
1: Now he's homeschooled.
0: Now we have a meeting on Tuesday.
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10: Go New York, go New York, go.
11: Oh, man. I was so emotional for the second game in a row watching this last night.
10: Uh-huh.
11: So much so my wife had to remind me that the kids are asleep upstairs. 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No, honey, it's not going to be okay.
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